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2: Honorable Alice Clark. In 1984, Alice Clark made history as the first black woman elected to the Mississippi legislature. But history wasn't what mattered to her. Impact was. A dedicated organizer and advocate, she brought federal WIC program to her community, established drug courts, and founded school breakfast programs that nourished thousands of children. In the 1990s, she built a biracial, bipartisan women's caucus in the House, proving that women working together could change policy. For decades, she showed up, showed out, and showed the way. Because of Honorable Alice Clark, black women's voices now shape Mississippi legislature.
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0: Kayla Brianna Energy wrapping a full hour here on Kixie 107. Stan the Man with you on the home of Leslie Hayes and the Kixie Sunday Morning Magazine. 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I know. It's just ahead. 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You'll feel better for it.
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4: 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If you gotta fight, you gotta have a dog with you. 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And you know what he gonna try to do.

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Happy, y'all.

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1: 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Junior still out, and the legend that is Nephew Tommy. Ladies, gentlemen, anything on your mind today?
2: Well, Carla had a question, and Tommy.
1: Yes, Carla.
0: It's vacation time. 4th of July, America's birthday is coming up, which I got planned.
3: Nothing to do with us.
1: No. Birthday of this country.
2: We had Juneteenth. Okay, that is our day.
1: Not at all. I have a couple of vacation suggestions.
0: Okay. Oh. Okay.
1: Not where to do, but just a couple of suggestions. If you don't really do it at home, don't do it on vacation.
0: What do you mean? Like excursions and stuff?
1: Stop renting these mopeds, and you ain't been on a moped in a while.
2: It's different.
1: Now you done tore your kneecap off on the mountain.
2: Wow.
0: Hiking.
1: Because you done forgot what side you supposed to drive on. Now here come a car, and then you done ran up into the mountain and tore your kneecap off. Stop riding on these banana boats.
3: When
1: number one,
2: who did that in Jamaica?
1: You bigger than the banana. Number two, you don't have the hand strength to hold on. And number three, you can't swim. Stop doing this.
2: Wow.
1: Stop parasailing. And it's not what you do.
2: Tommy did that, right?
1: You know you're scared of heights. Why are you up there?
0: Well, what are you supposed to do? Nothing.
1: See, you got to be careful with excursions.
2: Go ahead.
1: Now, the ones at the hotel, they're going to put you in a van with a bunch of other people. You know, you can go on that if you want to. I don't like all that. Mm-hmm. My suggestion is pick the resort that you love. Stay there. Eat their food. Enjoy their activities. Get your nice little lounge chair out on that beach with an umbrella.
0: Yeah.
1: And sit your tail down somewhere.
3: Can I go? Can we go horseback riding?
1: You fell at the waterfall, busted your ankle up. What,
2: beach?
1: Tommy?
3: Can we go horseback riding?
2: Can we go horseback
1: riding? You don't ride horses here.
2: Well, that's why you go on vacation to do different stuff.
1: No, you don't. You don't know how to ride a horse.
3: Can we
1: now
3: go
1: the horse done rad up. You don't know what to do. Now the horse done stepped on your ankle. Your ankle don't work worth it no more.
2: All right. Dang. Makes you want to stay home, doesn't it?
0: Man.
2: All right. We'll hear from the nephew as he runs that prank back right after this.
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0: 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What you got for us, Nav?
1: 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Let's go, cat dog. Let's get into it.
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4: Shipping and receiving, this is Regina.
3: How you doing? This is Officer Antonio with the Chicago Police Department. I have a fax for you. Do you have a fax number available that I can send something to?
4: You have a fax for me?
3: Yes, I have a fax for you.
4: For Regina.
3: Regina, and this is, You're working in shipping and receiving?
4: Yes, I am.
3: This is Officer Antonio from the Chicago Police Department. I have a fax for you.
4: Well, what's the fax for?
3: I'd rather you see it, and then we'll discuss it after. Just give me your number. I'll get this sent over, and then I'll call you back in a few minutes to make sure you've gotten it.
4: Well, you're faxing it to my job. Is this personal, or is this work-related?
3: This is something, actually, that you need to have in your hand right away. Let me get your fax number so I can get this over to you as soon as possible.
4: Oh, okay, wait a minute. You're from the police department, and you want to send me a fax?
3: I want to send you a fax, okay? So go ahead and give me your number.
4: Okay, but this is my job. What's going to come over on the fax? What are you faxing me for? Do you have the right person?
3: Specifically for you, it will be addressed to you. Just stand by the fax machine, and it'll be there within the next 3 minutes, okay?
4: Okay. All right. Go ahead and fax it.
3: Okay. Give me your number.
4: Very close.
3: Uh-huh.
4: 13. Just put it attention to me.
3: Okay. I would advise that you stand by there so no one else gets it, okay?
4: Okay, what's your name again?
3: Officer Antonio. So just stand by your fax machine and look for it, but try to make sure
4: I know, but if you have the fax that you have to send me, why don't you stop at the top and read to it to make sure you have the right person? You could be faxing anybody.
3: Are you Regina?
4: I'm Regina. Does it say Regina? Regina L.
3: Regina L.
4: Is your
3: home address?
4: I don't see how the police department is faxing me anything.
3: I'm sorry?
4: I don't see how the Chicago Police Department is faxing me anything. Are you sure you have the right person?
3: I have the right person. Are you located at 58 Avenue?
4: What?
3: Is that your home address?
4: Read the whatever fax you have to send me. Just stop at the top and let's go from there.
3: Ma'am, I will get to that once I send it. I'm sending it over in the next.
4: No, you're going to send it to my job. I work here. This is my place of employment. You just can't send any old thing for the police department over here.
3: I'm an officer. I'm allowed to send things anywhere I want to. Okay, so just stand by your fax machine. I'll call you back in 3 minutes and we'll discuss, okay?
4: I just don't see how you could just fax stuff like that. Is this
3: so
4: important?
3: Ma'am, stand by your machine.
4: Why can't we talk about it over the phone?
3: I'm sending it back.
4: How do you know nobody else is going to see it? If you're not allowed to tell me what it is, you're allowed to fax it here, then anybody else can read it over here.
3: I'm sending it right now, ma'am.
4: I don't want your fax machine. I'm over here and shipping and receive. I got to walk all the way over here to the fax machine to see what you want you to tell me on the phone. That doesn't even make any sense. Just tell me. Let's see what it's about.
3: Ma'am, I'll call you back. Thank you.
2: Shipping and receiving is Brad.
3: Brad, I'm trying to get Regina again, please.
2: Hold on, let me see.
4: Shipping and receiving, this is Regina.
3: Okay, Regina, this is Officer Antonio again. Did you get your fax?
4: Yes, I got the fax. This is saying, is this a warrant? It's not saying what or when or what happened or anything.
3: Okay,
4: it's saying
3: right.
4: A warrant
3: that's
4: for my
3: warrant.
4: Arrest.
3: That's a warrant for your arrest.
4: Yeah, but I am not going to cooperate anymore with you until you tell me what is going on.
3: Okay, well, here's what's going on. What I need you to do is either come into the station or we're going to have two officers come over to your job and pick you up.
4: But why don't you start telling me what this is about? I'm not coming. I'm not going anywhere. I'm at work. And nobody can just come up here. Are you going to come up here and tell me I just have a warrant? You have to give me more information than this. This is some bullshit.
3: Okay, we've got too many people and witnesses claiming that you have been doing public nudity and flashing.
4: What?
3: You've been indulging in public nudity? Have you been flashing people?
4: What are you talking about? What do you mean witnesses? What are you talking about?
3: We have several witnesses that are claiming Regina has been doing a lot of flashing and a lot of public nudity.
4: Just the name. Are you sure Regina Are you sure you have the right person?
3: I have the exact person. Ma'am, I would not have been able to call your job. I know exactly who I have.
4: This doesn't even make sense.
3: Ma'am, are you listening to me? I will give you 2 hours to come into the station, or I will send a squad car out to get you.
4: You know what? I don't give a what you don't give me 2 hours. What you need to do is take this warning, shove it up, because I wasn't anywhere yet. What day did this happen?
3: This has been happening for the last month, from what I understand.
4: So somebody came up there and said that I'm flashing people, and y'all just get a warrant out, and that's how easy it is, right?
3: Well, ma'am, they filed a complaint. They have filed a complaint, okay?
4: Who?
3: Listen, I tell you what. I'm going to send a car over, okay?
4: You can send a car if you want to. Y'all don't get your feelings hurt about coming here, because I haven't flashed anybody. I'm too old to be flashing people. I don't do that. So you can send a car if you want to. I tell you what, you better send more than one, because I ain't doing. So this warrant does not tell me anything.
3: Mr.

0: 然后听不懂叫声的切，然后我要知道叫一下 I'm saying rock and roll please I can kiss my I better kiss me at home I hope you have that to know it all you and this more how about that huh you and this police I'm leaving already I probably already got me fired from this have me outside saying hello to next I ain't been naked nowhere but I ain't got out if that's illegal kiss my naked how about that
1: ma'am listen the person that filed the complaint said
0: yeah,
1: it was you
0: who filed it that's what I was asking you who filed it
1: ma'am Tommy filed the complaint. Tommy, baby. Nephew Tommy.
0: Yeah, what the f***? The nephew? I don't have any nephews named Tommy. You say that's his name? That's his name? Some nephew say nephew
1: Regina,
0: Tommy?
1: Regina,
0: nephew's all case?
1: Regina, this is Nephew Tommy from the Steve Harvey Morning Show. Your girlfriend Candace got me to prank phone call you.
0: I'm gonna kick that
1: Hey, I got something to ask you, baby. Tell me this. What's the baddest radio show in the land?
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1: It is time to ask the CLO, our Chief Love Officer, Steve Harvey. This is from JC in Tallahassee. JC writes, "My wife never answers her phone, but if she calls me, I have to answer on the first ring. I trust her and honestly don't have time to wonder what she's doing all the time. I'd like for her to give me that same respect. Will her behavior change? Ever
2: no.
1: change?
2: No. No. She's locked in.
1: Mm-hmm. Because you do it, because he does it.
2: Well, she's been hurt before.
1: Mm-hmm.
2: And this is her check and balance system.
1: Mm-hmm.
2: She has brought the baggage from a previous relationship into yours, and here you have the results of it.
1: Wow.
2: You can train her, though. I hate to tell you that, but you can train her.
1: Train her?
2: Yeah.
1: What does that
2: How to
1: mean?
2: Behave you better. I mean, I've said it to women, too. I've always said women can, a man is trainable. I've always said
1: mm-hmm.
2: Quit answering your phone on the first ring.
1: Yeah. Mm. Yeah.
2: Quit answering accessible. Your phone sometimes. Mm-hmm.
1: Oh, like her, like she does.
3: Okay.
1: Yeah. All right.
2: And then remind her that's what she does.
1: Oh, okay. So that's the key. All right. Moving on to Amira in Harlem. Amira writes, "My mom lives with us and my husband works from home, so they've become besties.
4: Besties.
5: Did you say besties?
2: Wow.
5: What's on your mind this morning? What's going on?
2: With her mama?
1: They become besties. If we have arguments, my mom sides with him. I'm sick of feeling like the odd man out in my own home. How do I get my mother to understand my feelings?"
2: You ain't got but one way this can work. You got to get your mama out that house. That's okay. All you got. You got to get your mama out that house. Now, you didn't say why she was living with y'all, but mm-hmm. she lived with y'all and your husband worked from home.
1: Well, what if she has nowhere to go?
5: Find another busted.
2: Where'd she come from?
1: Whatever, nephew Tommy. Yeah. Well, I mean,
2: I could never put my mother out, but where did she come from?
1: Yeah, she doesn't say.
2: Yeah, help her get back over there.
1: Mm. Okay. All right. So that's the bottom line. Just
2: you gotta get her out your house.
1: Okay. Man. I know.
2: That's doggone
1: cold.
2: It.
1: That is cold. Steve.
0: I'm proud.
1: Uh-huh. All right, moving on to Torrance in Atlanta. Torrance writes, "I've been married for 8 years, and it's back to basics during sex because my wife doesn't do any of the fun stuff anymore. She said she's too tired to do those things now. I'm tired, too, but that would help me relax. Why does she get mad about it?"
2: I don't know why your wife get mad, though.
1: He thought you might have some insight.
2: I ain't got no insight.
1: CLO.
5: Know your own wife.
2: Why she mad? Because you keep asking her.
1: You're getting on her nerves.
0: You're right.
2: Yeah.
1: Mm-hmm. I told you I'm tired. Leave me right. alone.
2: Stop putting my heel back there. You don't go back there no more.
0: Okay. All right.
1: Well, that was fun. He said she doesn't do any of the fun stuff anymore.
2: Well, you know, the fun stuff, I mean, it was fun to you. Maybe I don't know. I mean, hey, look, man. Hey, bro, look. I don't know what's going on. Look, man. I don't know if your wife, y'all been married 8 years. Do you have kids now? That could have changed everything. She says right. She tired a lot.
1: Yeah.
2: She probably working in them kids, and she just ain't got the energy for all that. When y'all first got married and she was trying to hook you, Oh, they got energy for everything, bro. Bro, they do everything.
1: It's got tricks.
2: Soon as they get in the dough. Mm-hmm.
0: Ain't nobody doing all that.
2: Yeah.
1: And what she said, it sounds so final what she said. Her answer was, I'm too tired. I'm not doing those things like anymore ever again. You know.
2: Right.
0: Well.
1: Yeah. So let me ask you this, an honest answer. Steve-O.
2: I don't like monkey flips. Go ahead.
1: What? Would this?
5: What?
2: I don't like monkey flips. Now go ahead. Because I used to, but I don't like them no more. Go ahead.
1: But I have a serious question. Because he wants her to do that and she says she's not doing it now, will that make him want to cheat or go outside of his marriage?
5: Oh, he's going to find somebody to do
1: it. Yeah. That will do what he wants to do.
2: Oh, hell yeah. Oh, yeah. Because he wants that fun stuff back.
1: Mm-hmm.
2: Yeah. If you ain't going to give it to him, he's going to go somewhere and get it. That's just a look. I mean, you know.
1: Mm. Okay. Mm.
0: Well,
5: so she can't hang on the ceiling fan no more. She just can't do that no more.
0: She can't do nothing. Ain't nobody doing all that. No.
1: She's working. No, right. She's got the kids. She, you know, cooking, right. All of
2: so
1: that.
2: So we not going to do the shower curtain rod video. No.
0: No, those days are over. Put your phone up. We're not doing the shower.
1: Yeah.
0: No.
1: Okay.
5: Half your body in the deep freezer, the other half hanging out the back. We ain't going to do that no more.
1: See,
5: we ain't
1: gonna see. Do
0: no. And is this a crime scene?
1: What?
0: Why are we?
1: What are you talking about? All right, last one. Jesus. Natalie in Richmond writes, I live with my boyfriend and a woman from his past moved into his complex. She speaks and tries to talk to me, but I don't need any new friends. My boyfriend said I could at least be pleasant. Why is he pushing me to be nice to this lady?
2: I don't know, man. I can't help y'all. I...
1: What? This is... Come on, you can help her. Him.
2: No,
1: her.
2: I mean, you know... He got to understand her position. Mm-hmm. She done moved into this neighborhood. Now he wants you to be pleasant to her. For what?
1: Yeah. Yeah.
2: She's
1: your enemy.
2: Ex.
1: She's the enemy.
2: That's how they looking at it. You can't. She don't want a relationship with her. She don't want to be pleasant. She want to be distant because she wants you to be distant.
1: Yeah. So is she even speaking to this woman?
2: Hell no. Hey, Roberta.
1: She's not saying anything.
2: Hey, Roberta, it's Miss Flack if you're nasty.
0: And then just, what?
1: Excuse me. I live.
2: What's happening?
1: So she's not going to invite her over for coffee or nothing. Huh? This is it. Wow.
2: If that woman is at her house at any point in time, it's going to be real problems. Because what is she over here for? And why are you the greeting committee?
1: Oh, I wonder how out of all the complexes in Richmond, she chose that one where ex lives, you know?
2: She right. knew he was over there.
0: Uh-huh. Exactly.
2: Is not ever going to be accepted or clear.
1: Okay. All right. Right. Thank you, CLO.
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0: Hey, listeners, Aleve has a question for you. 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Well, that feeling didn't go anywhere, thanks to Aleve. 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According to a new survey, about 60% of Americans have planned or are planning to take a road trip this summer, and most say they prefer to travel with good friends. More than a third of people planning a trip this summer want to bring their best friend along, and many say those trips deliver something you just can't get anywhere else. Nearly 70% say hitting the road with a close friend creates more meaningful quality time than months of everyday hangouts. So, Steve, you have a really nice RV. So would you consider going on a road trip with me, Carla, Tommy, and Junior this summer?
1: Nope.
0: And where would you take us if you did? No.
2: Why not?
1: No. No.
2: Why not?
0: We've taken trips before.
2: Yeah. Yeah.
1: No, not in no RV. No, ma'am.
0: Why not? Not enough bathrooms.
1: That, you know, I don't want to be stopping all this time.
2: Why we got to stop, though?
0: Yeah.
2: Why are we stopping so much?
1: Well, I want something to eat. I got to go to the bathroom. Now. Are we there yet? No.
0: We're not kids.
2: You know,
0: we're not children.
2: That.
0: Yeah. How long is this going to take?
2: Which way you going?
1: No, Shirley got problems. You can't travel with her because you never know what's wrong.
0: What?
1: You know, Shirley got off that plane that time. I just can't do
0: that.
1: That
0: was a plane.
1: You know, we was backing up, and all of a sudden we said, this is your pilot. We've got a situation in the back with a customer, and we're going to have to go back
0: passenger.
1: To the gate. Passengers having problems, and we're going to have to go back to the gate.
0: I was claustrophobic.
1: So we going back to the gate, and then we get close to the gate, and then they bring Shirley up front. And Shirley walked
2: so
1: past me. I went, what the hell?
0: I just worked
1: can't do
0: on
1: this,
0: that fear.
1: Steve.
0: I've worked on it.
1: I'm claustrophobic. I can't do this. Hmm. Get your ass back there and sit down somewhere.
0: But aren't you proud of me now? We've been all over the world.
1: Well, I'm not proud of you.
0: In a plane.
1: And how were you supposed to get there?
0: But I've conquered that fear. That's my point. I've conquered that fear.
1: Okay.
2: But don't
1: what
2: you think we should record it. We should get some cameras and
0: yeah.
2: do a road trip. The Steve Harvey Morning Show road trip.
0: Like Oprah
2: RV.
0: And Gail.
2: Mm-hmm. Yes. Mm-hmm. Where do you want to go first? Pick a city.
0: Yeah, we could stay in the U.S.
2: Yeah. Where you want to go? Cleveland first? Where you want to go?
0: Oh, and visit your family.
1: Y'all ain't going to make it, huh?
2: We ain't going to make it when?
1: No, not in Cleveland. No. Pick somewhere else.
2: Vegas.
0: Chicago. Oh, okay.
2: Yeah. Okay.
0: Chicago.
1: Drive to
0: culture.
1: Vegas?
2: Yeah. Okay, let's drive to Vegas, and then Shirley wants to go to Chicago to see the Obama Presidential
0: Center. Yeah.
2: Center. Mm-hmm. Why are you covering your face? What is the problem?
1: Yeah. Well, you asked me that I want to do it, and I just said no. So what are y'all still planning for?
0: You're no fun, Steve. Coming up next, we know someone who is fun. Roscoe Wallace in the building right after this.
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1: All right, Carla, your buddy Roscoe is in the building.
2: Yeah.
3: Excuse me 1 second.
1: What was that?
3: Hey, what's going on, everybody?
1: Hey, Roscoe.
0: Hey, Roscoe.
3: Everything. What's going on? What y'all got going on? Go ahead, Carly.
0: Okay, so Roscoe, you know, last weekend, man, everybody was just
3: have never been so much.
0: Okay. LTD up in here.
3: In love.
1: Come on, Jeffrey Osborne.
0: Right.
3: Buffo. Yeah, just won't get that. Oh, okay, go ahead, Carla. I mean, what's going on?
0: Well, the Obama Presidential Library, the big center, the grand opening, everybody was there. Stevie Wonder performed, John Legend, Jennifer Hudson. I mean,
3: looking back on when I was a little nappy headed boy.
0: Yeah. Were you there?
3: Yeah, I was there. Of course I was. How they gonna have something like that? They ain't gonna have me there.
0: Well, where were you? We didn't see you.
3: I was in charge of all entertainment.
0: Oh, you were, Roscoe? So where were you, though? We didn't see you there.
3: I was in the back. Where you want me out in front of? If I go out in front, I'm still a whole show.
0: Oh, so you didn't want
3: to? Ain't nobody going to be sitting there listening to Lil John Legend. Ain't nobody going to be over there listening to Jennifer Hudson. Ain't nobody going to be over there listening to all them people that were swinging everywhere. Mm-hmm. You know, I just going to let them go and get credit.
0: Okay. Oh. So you just, you called Bruce Springsteen? You booked him,
3: yeah,
0: too?
3: Yeah, the boss.
0: Yeah, the boss. So you got him to come in and do it as well.
3: Hell
0: huh?
3: Yeah.
0: Yeah, it was star-studded.
3: I knew his granddaddy.
4: Common.
1: Oh. What was his name?
3: Employee.
0: The boss. Yeah. Okay, well, thank you, sir.
3: Anytime, baby. I'm here for it.
0: So now we know, Shirley, Roscoe was in charge of all the entertainment.
3: All the entertainment, baby. Everything goes through me.
0: Yes, at the presidential opening, okay. The Obama. That's fantastic. Mm-hmm. All right, let's switch gears, Roscoe. There is a new documentary, HBO documentary about Earth, Wind, and Fire.
3: Boy, that's over. It's about time.
0: Yeah, Questlove.
3: Patriot, great group of all time. Pay tribute.
0: Yeah, so Questlove, the root from the roots, you know, he's behind this, producing all of this.
3: Yeah.
0: So these younger kids, they don't know about old
3: school. Hell no, they, you know, Quest don't know half of his.
1: What?
0: Do you know Questlove? Have you worked with Collab?
3: I knew everyone in Fry. I knew the original group. I knew all them granddaddy.
1: Oh. What were
0: Who's
1: their names?
0: Granddaddy?
3: Tornado, Earthquake, and Hurricane.
1: That's he knew Earth, Wind, and Fire's granddaddy.
0: Yeah. Oh, I was confused.
3: Tornado, Earthquake, Hurricane.
0: All
3: boy,
0: right.
3: They was bad, boy. Whoa, they was something else.
0: Tell us about some of the studio sessions with Earth,
3: Wind,
0: and Fire.
3: Oh, with
0: Earth, you were there. Yeah.
3: Oh, legendary, man. Because, you know, before all the tracks and stuff come out. So our groups had to go, and first of all, they would go in the basement. And they work on some all under the basement. Because when we buy the studio time, we can.
0: Some of the studio sessions with
3: Earth, Wind.
0: You were there. Yeah.
3: Oh, legendary, man. Because, you know,

0: I was in the big performance too. Remember when we got all the people together up in New York? We Are the World.
1: Oh yeah.
0: Recorder was in charge of all that too. Standing right there next to Quincy.
1: So now
0: I was there for the whole time. I organized because they changed the song on me because they didn't understand.
1: Huh?
0: The song name, the original name of the song was "We Is the World."
1: All right.
0: And then we got to sound more grammatically correction or something like that.
1: Yeah.
0: We are the world. Like, well, we ain't though. We can say that.
1: Thank you.
2: That's
1: Roscoe.
2: Clear today.
0: Hello.
1: Thank you, Carla. Coming up next, it is the nephew and today's prank phone call right after this.
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10: 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Like you ain't got that dog in you. 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If you gotta fight, you gotta have a dog with you. Gotta have top dog with you. He got that dog in him. 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He gonna fight to the end. And you know what he gonna try to do?

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0: Coming up at the top of the hour, it is my strawberry letter for today. And the subject is, put your money where your mouth is. Okay, we'll get into that, find out what that's all about.
1: All right.
0: In just a few, yeah, put your money where your mouth is. But right now, it is time for the nephew and today's prank phone call. What you got for his nephew?
2: I got a nice little teaspoon of stupid for y'all. Nice little old teaspoon of stupid. Let me give it to you. This right here is my roommate, Benny. Take a listen.
3: Hello?
4: Am I speaking to Devin?
3: Yeah, this he.
4: Okay, hey, man, this is Chris. I live above you. I ain't never met you before, but you have you been calling the leasing office about complaining on me about I'm making too much noise or what?
3: Yeah, man, my bad, bro. I was trying to catch you, man. I could never catch you at home, man. It's just like, you know, bro.
4: I work at night.
3: Yeah, you know what I'm saying? I work in the day. But I can't sleep at night, bro, because I don't know what's going on in your apartment. You know what I'm saying? I ain't trying to be in your business. I'm not trying to be in your business, player. I just can't get no sleep at night, man, because there'd be a lot of noise up there, a lot of noise, a lot of talking. And what you do is your business, bro. I'm just saying, man, please.
4: Hey, man, but you ain't have to go to the leasing office, man. All you had to do, you know, was holler at me. They got me written up like, you know, one more complaint on me, they going to put me out or something.
3: Well, yeah, Doc, like I say, though, I was trying to find you. You know what I'm saying? But I guess we miss each other because you work at night, I work in the day. So, you know, when you going, I'm coming. And when I'm coming, you gone. You know what I'm saying? Bro, I ain't trying to start no shit. I'm just trying to, you know, go to work and pay my bills, man. That's all.
4: I be at work at night, man. You know what I'm saying? I'm trying to get my hustle on like you trying to get yours on during the day.
3: Hold on. Okay, let's make it make sense. Bruh, if you at work at night, somebody in your apartment talking loud than a keeping me up, square business.
4: Okay.
3: You got a roommate or something?
4: No, I ain't got no roommate.
3: Man,
4: you might have heard Benny.
3: Somebody in there talking loud, holding a conversation. It's like two people in there talking loud every night.
4: That's Benny, man. Benny be talking.
3: Okay, you say you ain't got no roommate, so who is Benny? Who is Benny?
4: Benny is my bird, my parrot. That's Benny be talking.
3: Oh, like, man, stop with me, dog. Listen, man. Wait a minute. You trying to tell me a bird?
4: That's Benny, man. I done had Benny 10 years. That's my bird.
3: Birds don't even live that long. So now I'm up at night. I'm at the work because of a bird? That's what you want. That's what you call me to tell me. A bird.
4: I call you to tell you. You ain't got to be putting these complaints on me, man.
3: Say, man.
4: But I'm gone at night. That's Benny talking, man.
3: Where the Benny then? Your bird,
4: dog. Benny, dog. Wait a minute.
3: Hey, look, I'm telling you now. Do something with the bird, then, or it's going to be some consequences and repercussions. I'm talking about some fried chicken around this.
4: Hey, man, Benny is like a family member to me.
3: Bird, toucan Sam, the chicken on the cornflake box, Kentucky chicken, churches, all that. Your bird.
4: Hey, man, you don't tell me nothing bad about my bird. Okay, brother, you know what? Maybe me and you need to square off in front of each other, because you don't disrespect Benny, man.
3: Man. Hey, all right. You think it's some... All right. I bet that be on my table when I get home. If it's a bird, then I bet that be on my dinner table, man.
4: Hey, man, now you ain't finna sit here and disrespect me and try to tell me what you gonna do to my bird. Now you ain't finna do nothing stupid to Benny.
3: I tell you what. See, you at home right now, but you go to work tonight. I bet you Benny don't be at that tomorrow. I bet you we be finger licking good tomorrow.
4: Hey, man, hold on a minute, man. Wait a minute, dog. And what you can't do is start talking about what you going to do to my bird. Now, I done told you, you filed for going to the leasing office calling me out, and now you on the phone. I'm trying to work this out with you, and now
3: you ain't trying to work it out. Now, first off, you call me and tell me that it's a bird holding a conversation with itself. I'm the stupid right now. I'm the stupid for even continuing this conversation about a bird. It's keeping me up all night. Are you serious?
4: Man, maybe you need to get some earplugs or something, man.
3: Say, man, listen, bro. Listen. Whatever the it is, if it's a bird, a recording, whatever it is, you better do something with it. If it's a bird, man, I'm going to be so insulted if this is a bird. I'm going to really...
4: It is a bird. It's Benny, man. It's Benny. All you had to do was come to me, and we could have handled it like me.
3: Hold on. Okay. We're going to handle it like me and then, first off. Leasing office wouldn't give me a name. What's your name?
4: My name, Chris.
3: Okay, Chris. I'm Devin. There we go. Listen, dog, for the past 3 months, you know what I'm saying, I ain't really been getting no sleep because of this bird. You say it's a bird. I don't believe that. But a bird, my a bird. Come on, dog.
4: That's my bird, man. I haven't been it for 10 years.
3: Well, look, take the to work with you then. I don't care. Figure something out. But whatever going on up there with you and your bird need to come to an immediate halt. Or it's going to be some dog.
4: Hey, man. What you can't do is threaten me about what's going on in my household, man.
3: Look here, you and Benny, Lenny, whatever the name is, you need to do something with that or it's going to be some real issues. Man, why am I going back and forth with you about this and you keep telling me something about a bird?
4: It's a bird. What's the problem with it? What's the problem understanding that people have pet birds?
3: Say, man, I don't give a if you have a pet bird, but really, this talks all night long. How do you live with this man? Because the don't never shut up.
4: I tell you what Benny told me to tell you, though. Can I tell you what Benny told me?
3: Wait, Chris. Wait, bro. I don't want to hear what no bird told you to tell me. Oh, my
4: God. Can I tell you what Benny told me to tell you?
3: What? What the f*** did Benny?
4: Benny told me to tell you this, that this is Nephew Tommy from the Steve Harvey Morning Show. You just got pranked by your boy, Sean.
3: you Are you serious, dog?
4: Devin, did I get you, man?
3: You got me, dog. You got it, man. That guy, I'm going to get his. I'm going to have to wait till this dude get home, dog, and talk to him. I ain't talk so much to you about this supposed bird. I don't know what's upstairs, man. Dog, I be up all night, you know what I'm saying? I'm missing my sleep. I'm missing y'all in the morning because I'm drowsy, hitting the snooze button.
4: Hey, I got one more thing to ask you, Devin. What is the baddest? I'm talking about the baddest radio show in the land.
3: Oh, man, Steve Harvey Morning Show. We never get some.
2: Staying on stupid. You staying on stupid business. That's how you do it.
1: Way too much.
2: Right? Quit letting Thomas Miles talk, because evidently don't nobody like him. You got to stay stupid at all times around here. It's in the contract. Stay
1: Your
2: stupid.
1: Job.
2: Your job.
0: All right. Thank you,
1: happening?
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12: When you need somebody to help you, you want somebody with that dog in them. I'm talking about that dog in them. You ever hear the expression? Like you ain't got that dog in you. If you gotta fight, you better have a dog with you. If you gotta fight, you gotta have a dog with you. Gotta have top dog with you. He got that dog in him. And he gonna fight. He gonna fight to the end. And you know what he gonna try to do.

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Don't go anywhere. 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You know it's going to be crazy. 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
1: 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You never know. It could be yours.
2: It could be yours. Buckle up and hold on tight. We got it for you. Here it is. Strawberry Letter.
1: All right, nephew. Thank you. Subject, put your money where your mouth is. Dear Stephen Shirley, I'm a 32-year-old engaged female, and I got into a heated argument with my fiance's mom and told her to put up or shut up. I told her to put her money where her mouth is or stop talking down to me. I've tried to fit in with his family, but I'm ready to give up. I was raised by my aunt, and I have worked since I was 15 years old. I put myself through cosmetology school, and I opened a salon with my best friend, and it's in the hood that I grew up in. I'm doing lovely now, but my fiance's mom won't let me forget where I came from. The funny thing is, she's from the same area of town, and she was a teen mom. She got a scholarship to a community college and was blessed to get a good job and a great husband. It's fine for her to change her life around, but she keeps beating me down because my process is slower than hers was. I have asked my fiance repeatedly to tell his mom to stop messing with me, but he thinks it's not that bad. I teach cosmetology class, I do nails on the side, and I'm a notary. All to pay for my wedding. I told her if my side hustles are embarrassing to her family, then maybe she could help pay for the wedding and I'll quit one of my side jobs. My fiance said I should ignore his mom, but I can't when all she does is make me feel like the little girl that went to school without nice clothes like the other kids. If she's so concerned, why won't she pay one of her bougie party planners to help me out? I am so stressed out. Why does he allow his mom to do this to me? Well, yeah, you are right. Your man should check his mom for speaking to you like that, and you can't let her disrespect you either. You lashed out at her, but had your man stepped up on your behalf, you wouldn't have to tell her to shut up or put her money where her mouth is. You got to set boundaries respectfully with her. Maybe she needs to be reminded that her background and your background are very similar. She made it out and did well for herself, so why can't she give you that same grace while you're grinding and figuring things out? Yeah, your process may be taking longer, but you're still doing what you have to do. The other thing is to try not to let what she says and her little digs and all of that, try not to let that get under your skin, because what you've done is phenomenal. You've gone to school, you have a salon, you do your side hustles, you have nothing to be ashamed of. You're a hard worker. You've got three jobs. What you need is support from your man and his family instead of the put downs from his mom. So I say that if he doesn't pick a side and let his mom know that she's out of order respectfully, then you need to reevaluate your relationship. Is he really the man for you? Steve?
3: This is a prime example of a person who has reached what they think is a level of success. And in order to feel successful, have to mock and put down others who are not as successful. See, there are some people who absolutely think that by blowing out your candle, it makes theirs brighter. There are people who exist like that. Your mother-in-law is one of them. The sad part of it is, your future mother-in-law is one of them. Is your fiance keeps telling you to ignore it. It's okay, handle it. No, it's not. And you two better get on the same page quickly, because in marriage, when you get married, your wife becomes number one. Your husband becomes number one. I know a lot of people who are married that said, no, my wife ain't in front of my mama. Sorry, bro, but that's how it go. That's how it's supposed to go. Because in order for you to have a successful family, you have got to make this woman feel some type of security to trust in you, that you will lead her and the family in the right direction, that you will protect them at all costs. But in the practice period, if you're not being protected, ladies, what makes you think when you get married, you're going to be protected? Look, I'm just talking off the letter right now. A big part of women's choosing a man, oftentimes, it's not only for love, but women want to feel safe and secure. Women want that. And fellas, it ain't no need of you getting mad because that's what she want. Because a lot of women would love to have a man that makes them feel safe and protected. Because, man, so they ain't got to do that too? Oh, okay. I got to sleep with you. I got to help you pay these bills. I got to have this baby. I got to raise these kids. And now all I want you to do is at least make me feel safe and protected. And when a woman don't get that, man, I mean, dog, come on. Because that's one of the main things that men do. If you don't do nothing else as a man, protection and provision is key factor. Key factor. Protection and provision. It's like a lion's pride. Yeah, the women do a lot of work and a lot of the hunting and raising of the cubs, but that male lion protects the territory and protects them from other lions. That's their job. They eat the most of the food and get all in the way, and they want sex when you don't want to. But they over there, the rest of it is they doing their job.
1: All right,
3: that's
1: Steve,
3: in a lion's pride. I got that, but I ain't through.
1: Hang on. We'll have part two of your response coming up. Today's Strawberry Letter subject is put your money where your mouth is. We'll get back into it right after this.
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0: 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All right, come on, Steve. Let's recap today's strawberry letter. The subject is put your money where your mouth is.
1: Now, this letter is about this 32-year-old young lady who has a fiance. But the problem is his mother is always talking down to her, criticizing everything she do, where she live, where she stay, what she do, when his mother is from the same side of town. Now, this girl was raised by her aunt. She's been working since she was 15. She didn't get to wear nice clothes to school. She done set up here and self-educated herself. She owns a salon with her best friend in the neighborhood that they grew up in. She teaches cosmetology class. She does nails on the side, and she's a notary. She's doing all of this to pay for the wedding that she really wants. Now, the boy's mama ain't putting in no money on the wedding, but steady criticizing everything she do. She has gone to the boy to ask her, hey, can you tell your mama? He say, ignore her. Then she go to him again. He say, it ain't that bad. Say, wait a minute, man. Hold up. So Shirley said something in the letter that maybe you need to, do you want to know if you'll get along with this family and it's not working for you with being out with this family? Maybe you should consider your relationship. And I think you have to, because one of the key components that a woman would love to have in a woman would love to feel safe and protected. And we've gone over this, man, because if a woman got to do all this, if a woman got to go to work, if a woman got to cook, if a woman's chipping in with the bills, if a woman got to have these babies and raise these babies, could you not at least make me feel safe and protected? How that's asking too much. I don't think so. When the two factors that a man must do is protect and provide. If you're not doing that, fellas, what are you here for? I'm sorry, man. I just finished up a mentoring camp with 250 boys. Man, when we first started talking, I told a man that you're supposed to pay for the first date. Boy, some of them little boys flipped out. Hell no, we go Dutch. Mr. Harvey, I'm not paying for no girl to eat no food with me. What?
0: Wow.
1: Hey, man, where are y'all getting this from? So we spent an hour talking about the responsibilities of just being a young boy. Why you pay for a girl's time and her presence? Why is your job to protect and provide? Well, I go through this with 15, 17-year-old boys. The problem is some of these 15, 17-year-old boys missed the Steve Harvey mentoring camp. Now they 33 and you finna marry one of them. And ain't nobody told him that's his job. Well, I feel sorry for you, sister, but let me first of all commend you. You are doing a great job. You have done an amazing job. You have educated yourself. You own a business with your best friend. You become a notary. You do nails on the side. You teach a cosmetology class. I mean, you're doing great. Her mama tripping, his mama tripping, because she looking at you, because she remember when she was in that position. But then guess what? She want to keep talking down to you so she can feel better about herself. There are people in this world like this. Now, if you go on to your man twice and he ain't gave you no help or relief, when y'all get married, when is the help and relief coming? Maybe he's incapable of the help and relief. Now, it seems like you're going to marry him anyway because you're hustling real hard to pay for this wedding. What is he doing? I ain't heard you say we saving our money for the wedding. You're trying to save the money to pay for this wedding that you want. What is he doing? I'm about to give up. If I were you, I would go to him. This is the solution for this. Say, hey, listen, I've come to you several times about you helping me with your mom. You're telling me to ignore it, and you're telling me it ain't that bad. So here's what I want to do. I'm starting to have second thoughts about moving forward. I say let's put this whole wedding on pause. And let's put this relationship on pause because I need a break. Because I'm under a lot of stress right now. And then start crying.
0: Tears work.
1: Boy, start crying. Every man that's got a woman, when she sheds tears, we know we got to do something. And you start finding out who you got. And maybe it's time for you to find out who you have. Because he may not be who you think he is. Let me tell you something, ladies. If you crying in your man and he don't give a... If you cry in front of your man and he don't give a... I'm telling you right now, you either in some mess or you about to get in some mess. And all the men out there, man, I don't mean nothing. My girl cry all the time. I'm not finna react to that.
0: Wow.
1: You have to fix it, dog. That's how you... So... That's why I'm with it, man, lady. I didn't really go over the letter too much because I think it's worthless. Because she is who she is and she's not going to change. But you don't have to marry her boy. Because I think it's worthless. Because she is who she is and she's not going to change. But you don't have to marry her boy. Who obviously, for some reason, allows his mother to.

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1: Sexy. Okay, yeah, that's a selfie. Good way to get with you.

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1: This is from Quanda in Huntsville. Quanda says, my son is going to the military and he's in a tumultuous marriage at age 22. My fear is that she's going to get pregnant before he leaves. The girl is 3 years older than he is and pressured him to marry her in Vegas. She doesn't work and he's been working two jobs to support her. I think she's with him for his military benefits, but I cannot get him to see that. She publicly cusses him out and belittles him in front of me. I can't take it. How do I get him to divorce her?
2: Wow.
3: Ooh.
2: Number one, this ain't your business. That's for start.
1: Mm-hmm.
2: And you can probably get him to divorce her the same way you got your husband to divorce you.
1: Mm. What?
2: She wants to know how mm-hmm. can she get her son to divorce his wife who cusses him out in front of him. Mm-hmm. And then I said, you could probably get him to divorce his wife the same way you got your husband to divorce you.
1: Okay. And you mean what by that?
2: Just what I said.
0: But we're not following you.
1: Yeah.
2: She knows how to break a relationship up because she ain't in one. That's why she all in her son's business, because she ain't got none. Now, somebody done left her. Now, however you got them to leave you, you could tell your son exactly how to do that. But don't ask us to help you find a way to get your son to get a divorce. It ain't your business.
0: Yeah, so part. You're saying stay out of the marriage. Uh-huh.
2: Stay out of it. It ain't your business.
1: Yeah. As a mom, though, this is hurtful. She doesn't want see her son go through this and all of that. So, yeah. But I got what you're
2: Where
1: saying.
2: Where is his still. Daddy?
1: She didn't mention him. Know. Yeah, she never
2: well, see,
1: mentioned
2: but
1: him.
2: But see, you may understand the root of all this problem. If she don't know or she can't get his daddy to help him out, why is his daddy not helping him out? Because she done ran him off.
0: Well, you don't know that.
1: Yeah.
0: You don't know that.
2: Do you hear this letter right here?
0: Yeah, she's trying to protect her son. He's going to the military. The marriage isn't good. Her son's marriage
2: isn't good.
0: So
2: her
1: protection
2: is
1: a divorce. She doesn't want him to ruin his life with this girl. Yeah.
2: He ain't going to ruin his life. He going to be all right. You can recover from that. I did it twice. You can be all right.
0: Stop.
1: You did not get publicly cussed out. Okay.
2: What?
1: I'm not getting into that. That's not my business.
2: You
0: never mind.
2: You talking.
0: Never mind.
1: Right, we have time for another one. We're going to move on. This is from Will in Savannah. Will says, I am 44 years old and I have four adult children. I had my two kids when I was young and I don't want to start over. I've met some wonderful women that either have young kids or they want to have children. The woman I'm dating has an 8-year-old daughter. To me, that's 10 more years of parenting if I were to marry this woman. Am I crazy to let a good woman go because she has a young child?
2: Yep.
1: Mm-hmm.
2: Yep. Next question.
1: That's it. That's all he wants to know. Yeah.
2: I just told him. Yeah, it is stupid.
1: Mm-hmm. And you're saying that to him because why?
0: Yeah.
2: Because, look, man, you gonna let a great woman go because she got an 8-year-old child? Are you crazy? Are you really, you that shallow?
0: He doesn't want to be bothered with raising a kid again.
1: Yeah, because he has four adult children already, and so he just wants to, he's 44 and he just wants to live his life, you know,
2: okay,
1: free.
2: Great. All right, then, cool.
1: And clear.
2: Break up with the great woman, and good luck finding the next one.
1: Mm-hmm. Okay. Yeah. All right, so that's selfish of him.
2: Everything you want comes at a cost. Everything.
1: Yeah, that's true. That's true.
2: Everything
1: I like that.
2: Of value
1: I like that,
2: has a cost attached. Mm-hmm. It's a cost to it. You don't get to be happy just for free.
1: Yeah, that's right, Steve. You got to sacrifice.
2: That ain't how this works.
1: All right. Thank you. We'll have more of the Steve Harvey Morning Show right after this.
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4: 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I'm old enough to be his grandfather. Will he be embarrassed to acknowledge me as his dad? 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
5: 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And it's coming from a dad that didn't expect to become a dad. And I feel very proud to be his son.
4: That was what he needed. And he was what I needed.

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1: Actor Christopher Maloney, who plays Detective Stabler on the Law and Order franchises, says New York Knicks basketball star Jalen Brunson has what it takes to land a role on Law and Order Special Victims Unit. Jalen Brunson previously told reporters that he wanted to, quote, try and get on the show after scoring his first NBA title.
2: A guest star.
1: Yeah, he just wants to, yeah.
2: Mm-hmm. To be like a what? A lawyer or detective?
1: He just wants to know.
2: If you're going to do that, you're going to have to unplait your hair. I'm just going to tell you. Because I'm not finna hire an attorney with his hair plaited. I'm not finna do that. Jalen Brunson. Anybody else?
3: Just write him around being a basketball player. That may make it
0: a scandal.
1: Yeah. What about a TV show? What TV show would you guys like to be on, past or present, be a guest on? You would just love to be on this show. Which show, Tommy?
3: Man, Samuel Jackson got one coming out in a minute. It's a spinoff from Tulsa King.
1: Oh, wow. Really? Yeah. With Sylvester Stallone. Uh-huh.
3: Okay. This is going to be with Sam, though. This is, I think it's based out of New Orleans. This is that right there.
2: It has to be a show that's on that we know about or been on. Don't know about no Sam coming out with no new one.
3: Oh, okay. All right, well, calm down. What's the tension for?
1: You know how
2: he
1: is.
2: Answer the question?
0: Hurry up.
2: Now we out of time.
1: Right. Coming up next, we'll play around of Would You Rather right after this.
0: Thanks, Tommy.
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0: 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It's time now, guys, for a round of Would You Rather. All right, would you rather go fishing or would you rather go golfing?
1: Oh, man. Fishing.
0: So fishing has overruled golfing in a sense. Yeah.
2: Yeah.
1: It's always been first for me.
0: But you all always used to talk about golfing all the time, and now it is.
2: Fishing has taken over.
0: Yeah. Fishing has taken over. Yeah.
1: Fishing has always been high. Y'all just didn't know that.
0: Because you didn't talk about it. Now you talk about fishing more. You used to talk about golf more. But anyway.
1: Well, I'm not good at golf.
2: Oh, that's why the ranking has changed.
3: But you're good at fishing.
1: Yeah, I fish.
0: But fishing is not a sport. But anyway.
1: All right. Whoa. Man, what did you just say? Sometimes you got to quit talking.
0: I said fishing is not a sport. How is it a sport? Tell me, please. I don't get it.
1: Are you crazy?
0: No, I don't think so. Because I said fishing is not a sport.
1: Don't say that no more.
0: What skill does it take, though, to throw something in the...
1: What? What skill? Shirley, if you open your mouth, Shirley, I promise you, I'm going to put you off my show. You will not be here tomorrow.
0: You're going to fire me?
1: Fire your ass. Go on over there, Ricky Smiley, D.L. Hughley, look for opening.
0: Because I said that fishing is not a sport. Oh my God. All right. All right. So you'd rather go fishing. That's
1: Shirley,
0: your, would you rather?
1: It is a skill. It is a skill.
0: Mm-hmm.
2: Well,
1: even
2: I just Googled it.
1: Is a skill.
2: I just Googled.
1: What did it say?
4: It's a sport.
2: Fishing is considered a sport because it involves skill, strategy, competition, organized tournaments and professional settings, and physical exertion. So it is considered.
0: Physical exertion? Sure. Are you kidding me?
1: If you don't get your country bucket sitting behind off that bank to exertion, everybody is sitting in a lawn chair.
0: I've never been fishy. I don't get
1: but
0: it.
1: Even
0: but
1: them
0: okay.
1: people, it's a mm-hmm. skill to that. My hat come off the cane pole fishers. My hat go off to the big, thick rod fishers. Them boys at Catfish, certified slab trappers.
0: Mm-hmm.
1: All them boys, man. No, them dudes is gangsters with
0: fishing. Okay. So she said it is considered
1: but bass fishing.
0: Mm-hmm.
1: Bass is a predator ambush fish.
0: Whatever that means.
1: You have to entice him with a lure to strike.
0: Okay.
2: He is so upset right now.
1: I'm just going to tell you, there's 10 seconds left. We got to go to break. I'm just going to tell you, y'all need to talk to Shirley because I'm going to come back.
0: She's going to fire me.
2: She's on probation.
0: She's going to fire me.
1: I'm going to let her go.
0: We'll close out the show right after this. Whatever.
4: Shirley getting fired. Shirley getting
0: probation. She's going to fire me.
1: I'm going to let her go.
0: We'll close up.

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0: 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All right, here we are. Wait a minute. Hold on. Do I still work here? Let's see. All right, last break of the day.
1: Barely. You barely hanging on, Shirley. I'm not going to lie to you. You are barely holding on by a thread. Your position in this company right here. I've never more insulted. Shirley said, in case y'all missed it. Go ahead. Fishing is not a sport.
0: Yeah.
1: Who? What?
0: I did say that. I did.
1: What's my second year in a row. Let me help you understand.
2: But wait, Steve, some people consider fishing a hobby too, though. Right.
1: I don't give a what other people consider. We're not talking about this.
0: But it's considered a
1: We consider whether she's going to be working here or not. It's what we finna consider. People talking about this, no hobby. People do this for a living. Listen to me. This is the second year in a row.
0: That doesn't mean it's a sport. Yeah.
1: That I am going to be at the ICAST convention in Orlando, Florida.
0: Mm-hmm.
1: I am there for the entire duration as I was last. First time I went to just see what it was. It is the largest fishing convention in the world.
0: Oh, I thought it had something to do with eyes.
1: Every single thing I cast a reel.
0: Oh.
1: Had nothing to do with your eyes.
3: Girl, you about to get fired. Be quiet.
4: Don't let you do
1: sitting
4: this
1: up in here, and you got a lot of nerve, seeing as how you got fish eyes.
0: And She's
1: sitting over there looking just like a pretty ass big mouth bass. Girl, if you put some ribbons on a bass, you got sure.
0: I'm gonna beat you behind.
1: I'm gonna go. Yeah, you might as well because you ain't gonna be working. So here's ICAST has every fishing product, foreign and local. Now, the largest fishing market in the world for recreational fish is the United States of America. We are the leaders in fishing products.
0: Wow.
1: Now, a lot of fishing products come from Japan. Japanese man are leading in the forerunners of cutting edge new baits that come out. I will be at ICAST speaking, and I will be there giving away the coveted Lifetime Achievement Award to none other than the living legend, Bill Dance. After that, I'm doing a mentoring program.
4: Oh, my God.
1: What did you say?
0: You mentioned some guy, Bill Dance. Who is he?
2: Yeah, who is he?
0: You really do.
1: No, I don't need to quit.
0: Okay, who is he again, though? Seriously?
3: I'm a Google.
4: He is the owner of
1: one of the greatest teachers and fishermen ever born. He's one of the original fishing stars on television. When TV first started doing fishing, Bill Dance was there. Jimmy Houston was there. Roland Martin was there.
0: Okay.
1: Mr. Parker was there. I met all of them. All of them.
0: Roland Martin.
1: All of them down in
4: Not
1: I
4: that Roland Martin.
0: I know Roland Martin. Okay.
4: Not
0: I know.
4: One.
0: I do know Roland Not Martin.
3: That one. Not that
2: the
3: one.
2: Journalist?
1: Not the alpha. The real one.
2: Real one. He's real.
4: He's a real one.
1: You can send that to Roland if you want to. You can take a sound bite.
0: Well, you're so
1: Roland ain't bigger than Roland Martin in fishing. You can get him out of here now.
2: Roland ain't bigger than Roland
0: Martins. Okay, I got it. Okay, go ahead.
1: Wow. Our Roland Martin, the black alpha.
0: Journalist.
4: He's smart as hell.
1: Great journalist. He's smart. He's our dude. He's a great spokesperson.
0: Okay.
1: It's that one, and then it's the king of fishing. One of the kings of fishing.
0: Okay.
4: So why are you trying to explain fishing?
1: I close them. Well, you know, the reason I'm doing this closing remarks because this could be her closing remarks. You know. And I just think it's time to take time with Shirley because this could be her last.
5: All because Cody, I said one thing.
1: Because you said fishing is not a sport.
5: Yes.
1: And I was highly offended by that.
5: And I don't even know
1: there
5: why.
1: Are, there's a group of women. Mm-hmm. And I forgot their name, but I met them down there. This sister, the black girl, fine. Mm-hmm. She fine. She's single. She does a YouTube channel called Kayak Fishing. She fishes on a kayak. Black chick. Mm-hmm. Fine chick. Met her mom and everything. They was down there right here. Wanted her to marry my son. But she fine.
2: And why did you want her to marry your son?
5: Because she fishes, obviously.
1: Because she fine. I mean, that's you know, she was in the family, in the stuff she could show me.
2: Your daughter-in-law.
1: You know, wait. Let me tell you how fine she is. I bought a kayak because of her. I don't even like kayak.
2: What? You are crazy.
5: For real.
1: We only got a minute, so just let me, as closing, because this could be Shirley's last closing. If she doesn't write me, well, Shirley, you have a weekend.
5: Yes.
1: To submit your anti-resignation letter to me. I want an anti-resignation letter from you, Shirley, apologizing about this fishing. It has to make sense and acceptable. And then once I read it this weekend, you'll be allowed to come to work.
2: Okay. Girl, just put it in chat, GBT.
5: All right. Uh-huh. I know.
4: Right there. You're cheating.
1: Y'all have a great day today. Talk to God today. No, and the strawberry letter will be changed coming Monday.

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4: When you need somebody to help you, you want somebody with that dog in them. 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You ever hear the expression? 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If you gotta fight, you better have a dog with you. If you gotta fight, you gotta have a dog with you. Gotta have top dog with you. He got that dog in him. And he gonna fight. He gonna fight to the end. And you know what he gonna try to do.

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2: When you need somebody to help you, you want somebody with that dog in them. I'm talking about that dog in them. You ever hear the expression? Like you ain't got that dog in you. If you gotta fight, you better have a dog with you. If you gotta fight, you gotta have a dog with you. 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He got that dog in him. And he gonna fight. He gonna fight to the end. And you know what he gonna try to do.

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3: Sweetheart, I've been trying so hard to get over you. 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

baby. Hey, listen, you want something real nice? I'm on my way over, okay? There's something really important I want to ask you.

0: Yeah, see, you like that, huh? Yeah, baby. Come over a little bit closer to me.
1: I think I like that.
0: Oh, you like that too? Yeah, I knew you would. Now I want to try this on for size. Yeah, I know. Yeah, it feels good to me too.

Nia Allen with her current single, Lord, I Love You. Yes, we do, God. We thank you for the brand new mercy that you've given us today and all of what you've done previously, but what we believe you're going to do for us in the future. Listen, y'all, it is the 4th of July holiday weekend. Thank you for joining us for Gospel Tracks. Let me tell you what we have coming up this weekend. 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Also, music.

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5: Hey, hey, hey, hey, hey, yes, you. I am trying to get your attention. It's time for our inspirational thought of the week right out of God's holy word, out of the Bible. It's Psalm 66, verse 16 through 20. So listen closely, all right? Come and listen, all you who fear God. Let me tell you what he has done for me. I cried out to him with my mouth. His praise was on my tongue. If I had cherished sin in my heart, the Lord would not have listened. But God has surely listened and heard my voice in prayer. Praise be to God, who has not rejected my prayer or withheld his love from me. That's Psalms 66, verse 16 through 20. Oh, hallelujah, saints. Praise him with me, saints. Praise God. Hallelujah. It's Jason Nelson.

0: Dietrich Haddon and the Hill City Collective featuring Stout singing lead there, King of Glory Choir Gospel, just for you. If you can, saints, I want you to bow your heads and have a little prayer with us. Heavenly Father, as we come before the throne of grace, we keep on lifting you up, praising your holy name, and telling the world about you. God, as we navigate our way through the system here in the land of the living, we ask for your favor. We ask for your power. We ask for your Holy Spirit to guide us and to give us the discerning spirits that we need. Bless all of those in our audience, God, as we continue doing what it is you've called us to do, as we elevate the scripture in the Holy Bible each and every weekend. Now, God, keep on encouraging us and leading the way, and we shall follow. In the name of your son, Jesus, I'm saying amen, amen, and amen. As always, we want you to know we do this program in the name of our Lord and Savior, Jesus Christ. We also like keeping the name of our Father in the ministry alive, the Reverend Prophet L.K. Johnson, who was the founder of the first house of prayer, the city of Chicago. He's gone home to be with the Lord back in 2007 when he was 101 years of age. Well, that about does it for this week. I want you to tune in next week, same time, same station, when we'll bless you with the best gospel and inspirational entertainment from around the world. Gospel Tracks is a Walt Baby Love production in conjunction with Reach Media, Inc. My associate producer is Marisha Oliveras. My senior producer in heaven is my lovely mother, Mrs. Dorothy Barnes, always praying for us, advocating for us, thanking Jesus personally for taking care of us. Production and engineering by Eric Caver for Eclectic Entertainment. This is definitely Walt Baby Love, and may God bless you and your family. Always remember, the family that prays together sure enough has the opportunity to stay together. I'll see y'all next weekend. Be blessed in the Lord. And as always, I'll be Airborne Gang. Bless you. 82nd Airborne Division.
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3: Good morning and welcome to the Kixie Sunday Morning Magazine. I'm your host, Leslie Hayes. Let's get ready for another great and exciting magazine. I'm Leslie Hayes with your Sunday school snippet on the Kixie Sunday Morning Magazine. Today's lesson is going to be about Stephen's arrest and speech. And the key verse is Acts 6, 8 through 15 and 7, 1, 2, 3. We'll read 8 now. And it reads, "And Stephen, full of faith and power, did great wonders and miracles among the people." If you read the story, you'll know he was a great evangelist and he was killed for his faith. But God says, "That's all right. I've got you, even in the midst thereof." Unified lesson principle is that people need a bold and prospective leader to articulate truths in time of uncertainty. How can we find courage to speak the truth? Stephen, in the face of opposition, demonstrated the power and wisdom of the Spirit to speak the truth of Christ. The lesson background is that in today's lesson, we see an example of a Christian leader who was courageous under pressure. Christians want and need leaders who are bold, prospective, and able to articulate truth in times of uncertainty. The Word of God is rich with examples of men and women who stood as pillars of righteousness and justice. Today's lesson introduces us to Stephen, one of the early church pillars of righteousness and faithfulness. Those are two attributes we all need to work on. The concluding reflection of this snippet this morning is that believers who seek to be faithful to their calling, who are filled with the Holy Spirit, and who are empowered to witness, know that their lives will not always be busy. As followers of the Lord Jesus Christ, we will be held accountable for how we have defended the gospel message in the face of opposition and criticism. You may find yourself facing a battery of false accusations and slander, but remember that the Holy Spirit is the one who keeps our hearts and minds in presence of danger. Take your stand today for righteousness and the message of the gospel. Will you pray with me? Father God, we thank you for your strength, your word, the Holy Spirit, and God, we thank you that you have accepted us into the family. As your servants, God, we want to be filled with the spirit of courage when we are called to face the opponents of your kingdom. Grant us the wisdom to be able to answer those who would seek to discredit the work of the church. It's in Jesus' name that we lift this prayer up, and we pray for all of those who are within the sound of my voice who need a special touch today. Thank you, Father, for this and so much more. In Jesus' name, amen and amen. Now, you've been equipped with the Sunday school snippet. Make sure you go to the Sunday school of your choice and the church of your choice while you have a choice. Thank you for listening. I'm Leslie Hayes. Stay tuned as more on the Kixie Sunday Morning Magazine.
4: Good day, folks. Broadcast Cal here. And in this video, I'm going to tell you 10 interesting facts about America's birthday that I bet you didn't know. Now, besides hot dogs, fireworks, and epic Sandlot baseball games, there are some other interesting facts to know about the 4th of July. And I'm going to share 10 of those with you right now. Some of them will surprise you. See how many you know. July 4th, 1776 is known as Independence Day. I'm assuming you already knew that one. It's the day where we celebrate our independence from Great Britain. And it all started with a written document called the Declaration of Independence. Question number one. How many people signed the Declaration of Independence? Answer? 56 people signed it. And they were all from the original 13 American colonies. Question number two. Who wrote the majority of the Declaration of Independence? Chosen by his fellow men because of his ability to write, Thomas Jefferson wrote the first draft within 2 weeks. Question number three. How old was Thomas Jefferson when he wrote it? He was 33 years old. Knowing how important this task was, he rented a room in Philadelphia so he could get away and focus on writing the most important document of his life. He knew the weight his words would carry and the consequences that would follow. Ultimately, those words would lead to the American life that we know today. That's crazy when you think about it like that. Okay, question number four. What were the two main goals of the Declaration of Independence? Number one, to explain why the American colonies had to break away from King George and Great Britain. Number two, to declare to the world what this new country stood for. Okay, this next one will surprise you. And to be upfront, this video is not sponsored by Apple. Question number five, true or false? The Declaration of Independence was written on a laptop. Answer, true. Thomas Jefferson drafted the Declaration of Independence on a writing desk that could fit over one's lap. The device was handmade himself and referred to as a laptop, not to be confused by today's version of a laptop. Today's U.S. population totals over 330 million people. Question number 6. What was the estimated population of the U.S. back in 1776? Answer, 2.5 million people, which is about the population of Houston, Texas today. You recognize this famous painting by John Turnbull that's printed on the back of every $2 bill? It's called The Signing of the Declaration. This painting shows Thomas Jefferson and the five-man drafting committee presenting the document to the Continental Congress President, John Hancock. To many people's surprise, this event did not take place on July 4th. Rather, almost a week earlier, on June 28th, 1776. Question number 7. What date was the Declaration of Independence officially signed by the 56 signers? Answer? August 2nd is when the majority of 56 signers signed the document. The final wording of the document was officially adopted by Congress on July 4th. And that is why July 4th is known as the U.S.'s Independence Day. However, most of the 56 signers were not present when the document was approved. It wasn't until August 2nd, about a month later, that the 56 men were able to sign the famous piece of parchment paper. If you ever want to see the official document, it's on display at the National Archives Building in Washington, D.C. The average age of the 56 signers was 45 years old. Question number 8. What were the ages of the youngest and the oldest signers? The youngest signers, Thomas Lentz Jr. and Edward Rutledge of South Carolina, were only 26. And the oldest signer was Benjamin Franklin of Pennsylvania, who was 70 years old. Of all the signatures on the Declaration of Independence, there's one that stands out from all the rest. John Hancock. His signature is the reason why, if you're ever asked to sign something, you may hear a request for your John Hancock, which is synonymous with the word signature. Legend has it that he wrote his name so large because he wanted King George to see it without putting his glasses on. America. Now, question number 9. Who was the first person to sign the Declaration of Independence? Also, John Hancock. Another reason why his name is synonymous with the word signature. Thomas Jefferson and John Adams both signed and both helped write the Declaration of Independence. They both became U.S. presidents and they both died on the same day, hours apart from each other. Question number 10. On what important date did these two U.S. presidents and signers of the Declaration of Independence both die? Answer? July 4th, 1826. Exactly 50 years to the day from July 4th, 1776. The day that established our independence. The day we honor and celebrate our nation's freedom. Happy birthday, America. Broadcast Cal out.
5: Celebrating America's 250th birthday. I'm Leslie Hayes here on the Kixie Sunday Morning Magazine. How do you celebrate America 250? Well, you can celebrate by driving sober. The Mississippi Department of Transportation is urging all travelers who will be traveling during the celebration of America's 250 that you make sure you make smart choices and you prioritize safety. Put safety first and don't drive impaired. It makes a huge difference in the way that America may be driving. Let's say it like this. Family, friends, food, and fireworks. They come to mind when thinking of not only Independence Day, but the days before and the days after. You see, a lot of people get together and celebrate on the 4th of July, but there are some who continue to celebrate past the 4th of July. Now, many of you may have gone to visit relatives and now you're traveling back. You need to be careful. Do not drive impaired or intoxicated or tired. It is not a good thing for you to do that. And also be very, very careful and mindful of people on the side of the road or maybe, you know, I don't know. You have to be very, very careful nowadays. It is probably best if you see someone disabled, if you don't have two or three people with you, or you're some type of law enforcement or something, it is best for you to call 911 or call law enforcement to send them to their location. Because we have some people out here, for whatever reason, they decide, well, I'm going to sit here and look like I'm a sitting duck so that I can take someone out. What sense does that make? You and I, that it doesn't make any sense to us. But for them, that's a deranged-minded person. You want to be very, very careful. And I will say, if you have young children, it is your responsibility to keep your eye on those children 24/7, not even take your eye off of them for 1 second, because children can easily disappear. They don't see the danger in going to get something that they see and they want to go get it. But if you turn your back, they can disappear, and you never know who's lurking around to take your child. You don't want that. We have too much of that going on now. And also, you want to make sure you keep children away from the firecrackers and the dangerous type of fireworks, because they can injure themselves very quickly or get injured being too close to the fireworks. You want to be sure you are careful with that. If you're out in the yard and say the family or dad is out there and he's doing the fireworks so everybody can see the nice fireworks, you all want to be careful. Keep the kids back to a maximum. You know, don't let them be too close to that, because they can get hurt. You can get hurt yourself as well. So the MDOT crews and contractors, they decided to halt all of the road work so that you can travel safely. But be on the lookout for anything that's in the road and do the speed limit or under the speed limit, so that you'll have an opportunity if something comes upon you and it's in the road. Maybe you can swerve just a little bit, but be careful doing that, even to watch out for the other ones. You got to kind of make sure there's no one in that other lane or whatever. And sometimes it depends on where the obstruction is. You can maybe park on the side and pull it out of the road. But if it's not in a good spot, just call MDOT or call the Highway Patrol or something and tell them where it is, and maybe they can send someone out there. I'm just wanting everyone to be careful. And Miss Hayes, or Lissy Hayes, with the Kixie Sunday Morning Magazine and MDOT, we're working together. We want to keep you safe doing this festivity and doing the festivities of the celebrating of America 250. There are a lot of different communities that are having different celebrations, and I hope that you enjoy those celebrations as well. Thank you for listening, and stay tuned. I've got more on the Kixie Sunday Morning Magazine.
6: We begin with the words of Frederick Douglass. Born into slavery around 1818, Douglass became a key leader of the abolitionist movement. On July 5th, 1852, in Rochester, New York, Frederick Douglass gave one of his most famous speeches, "What to the Slave is Your Fourth of July." He was addressing the Rochester Ladies Anti-Slavery Society. This is James Earl Jones reading the historic address during a performance of Voices of a People's History of the United States. It was co-edited by Howard Zinn. The late great historian introduced the address.
7: Frederick Douglass, once a slave, became a brilliant and powerful leader of the anti-slavery movement. In 1852, he was asked to speak in celebration of the 4th of July.
8: Fellow citizens, pardon me, and allow me to ask, why am I called upon to speak here today? What have I, or those I represent, to do with your national independence? Are the great principles of political freedom and of natural justice embodied in that Declaration of Independence extended to us? And am I, therefore, called upon to bring our humble offering to the national altar and to confess the benefits and express devout gratitude for the blessings resulting from your independence to us, I am not included within the pale of this glorious anniversary. Your high independence only reveals the immeasurable distance between us. The blessings in which you this day rejoice are not enjoyed in common. The rich inheritance of justice, liberty, prosperity, and independence bequeathed by your fathers is shared by you, not by me. The sunlight that brought life and healing to you has brought stripes and death to me. This 4th of July is yours, not mine. You may rejoice, I must mourn. To drag a man in fetters into the grand illuminated temple of liberty and call upon him to join you in joyous anthems were inhuman mockery and sacrilegious irony. Do you mean, citizens, to mock me by asking me to speak today? What to the American slave is your 4th of July? I answer, a day that reveals to him more than all other days of the year the gross injustice and cruelty to which he is a constant victim. To him, your celebration is a sham. Your boasted liberty, an unholy license. Your national greatness, swelling vanity. Your sounds of rejoicing are empty and heartless. Your denunciation of tyrants, brass-fronted impudence. Your shouts of liberty and equality, hollow mockery. Your prayers and hymns, your sermons and thanksgivings, with all your religious parade and solemnity, are to him mere bombast, fraud, deception, impiety, and hypocrisy, a thin veil to cover up crimes that would disgrace a nation of savages. There's not a nation of the earth guilty of practices more shocking and bloody than are the people of these United States at this very hour. At a time like this, scorching irony, not convincing argument, is needed. Oh, had I the ability and could reach the nation's ear, I would today pour forth a stream, a fiery stream of biting ridicule, blasting reproach, withering sarcasm, and stern rebuke. For it is not light that is needed, but fire. It is not the gentle shower, but thunder. We need the storm, the whirlwind, the earthquake. The feeling of the nation must be quickened. The conscience of the nation must be roused. The propriety of the nation must be startled. The hypocrisy of the nation must be exposed, and the crimes against God and man must be proclaimed and denounced.
6: James Earl Jones, reading the words of Frederick Douglass.
3: Good morning, and thank you for staying right there with us on the Kixie Sunday Morning Magazine. Now, this morning, I'm going to have some information for you on how to prevent, recognize, and respond to heat illness. The AMR paramedics are cautioning the public. Soaring temperatures and high humidity can kill. The AMR, which stands for American Medical Response, is they're an organization that is here to keep you safe no matter what you're dealing with. And this heat is one of their issues. Even the healthiest among us can suffer heat exhaustion, or some call it heat stroke. But there is a greater risk for elders, children up to 4 years old, and chronically ill individuals, obese people, those who are pregnant, and persons, you know, exerting themselves in the heat, such as athletes and homeless people and substance abusers, are at a risk of dying. And so we wanted to give some information, or at least they wanted to give some information about how to help yourself during these dangerous heat times.
5: And this is some dangerous heat. It really is. There are specific ways to prevent heat illness, and when prevention fails, we all need to recognize heat illness quickly and help the victim fast. Heat illness is sometimes called sunstroke, but that term is kind of misleading a little bit because heat illness can occur indoors as well as outside, especially in buildings with no air conditioning or poor ventilation. Prevention. A major part of avoiding heat illness is drinking lots of non-alcoholic fluid. Cautiously, water and commercial sports drinks are best. Drink no alcohol or avoid energy drinks and large quantities of coffee, since alcohol and, to a lesser extent, caffeine make the body lose fluid, not retain it. If you have no salt restrictions in your diet, mix a pinch of salt in each quart of water you drink. Start drinking those corrected fluids hours before starting any strenuous effort. Keep taking in the fluids throughout the day and evening. Be aware, though, it is possible to get ill from drinking too much water or sports drinks. So don't drink large and huge quantities. Be responsible, small quantity at a time. And if you're going to do any work outside, you want to do it only in the cooler morning or maybe in the evening hours, just before dark, because it's a little cooler then. But in the middle of the day, that is not good. But I do see a lot of people out there working in that hot sun, that heat, you know, and they could get heat stroke. But now there are some guys who work out all the time. They work out in the sun like that, and they're used to it. But we're also cautioning them to be very, very careful. If they feel themselves getting a little lightheaded or the vision is a little blurred, then they need to stop and they need to make sure they fill themselves with some cool liquids, you know. But an early symptom of heat exhaustion is, like I said, feeling lightheaded or dizzy. Heat exhaustion also includes heavy sweating with cool, clammy, sometimes pale skin. Heat exhaustion sometimes brings on headaches and nausea, vomiting, irritability. You're irritable, you know, and you have a weak pulse and rapid but shallow breathing. So your body temperature is usually normal or only slightly elevated. All these are signs. If you see this within someone, if you feel it within yourself, get to a cool spot. Drink you something cool. Now, don't go in and drink something that's been totally frozen. You know, no, you want to drink something cool and then go move slowly to something frozen. That is the best way to do it. And be careful of high sugar, because a lot of us deal with diabetes and cholesterol and all. So be careful. Those sports drinks, they appear to be healthy. They have more sugar in them than what's needed. Make sure you get something very low in sugar and cool, and then that'll help you start to bring it down. In moderation, that's the key. Moderation in anything is the key. So say you're experiencing heat exhaustion or someone else is. Some emergency physicians recommend calling 911 anytime a person gets dizzy, lightheaded, or disoriented. Move the person to a nearby cooler place. Do not cool heat exhaustion or heat stroke victims to the point of shivering. Shivering keeps heat inside the body. Have a person lie down and elevate the feet 8 to 12 inches. Loosen their clothes and fan the victim without chilling him or her, you know. So don't fan them so hard that they start shivering, is what it's saying. If and only if the person is fully alert, give sips of water. Gentle massage cramps if they've developed cramps. Watch the person, since heat exhaustion can quickly turn into heat stroke. Fully recovery usually takes several hours. Heat stroke is the potentially fatal form of heat illness. The key to identifying heat stroke is high body temperatures. So signs of heat stroke are hot, dry, and sometimes red or molted skin. deep breathing followed by shallow breathing, and large dilated pupils can look at their eyes. The victim may lose consciousness and have seizures. So fit people suffering heat stroke might still be sweating profusely, but if humidity is high, sweat evaporates slower. So a heat stroke victim may still be sweaty. So be aware of that. And your first aid for a heat stroke until the paramedics get there is immediately move the victim from the source of the heat and start cooling him or her off. The body loses heat 25 times faster in water than in air. So if possible, give a cool but not cold bath, or maybe the hose, you know, or something like that. Put that on them to wet their clothes down on the body, and continuously to fan the victim. If an electric fan is available, then use that to blow on them, but maybe at an angle, not directly on them, so they won't get too cool too fast, okay? And you don't want to cover the face with cloths or anything like that. You may pet them down, give them a towel to pet themselves if they can. You know, there are cold packs available, and some people do keep these on hand at home. For those, while following the printed directions, homemade ice packs can help lower the heat exhaustion or heat stroke victim's temperature as well. How do you make a homemade ice pack? The way I generally make it is go to my freezer. I get some ice in a Ziploc bag, and then maybe take another towel and put that bag inside the towel, and then put that on the person. And that's how you make a homemade ice pack. Then they do have the commercial ones. Some people keep those in their refrigerators, and that's good. Always, you can always do that as well. And then you don't want to forget to call 911 or the paramedics to come help to make sure of the person's vital sign, and do they need to go to the hospital, or are they going to be okay where they are? 911 is the number for all emergencies, and you just want to keep all of this in mind. The American Medical Response Association cares about you. Our good friend Jim Pollock wants to make sure that all of you have this information. I want to give a kudos to Jim Pollock. He makes sure that he sends the Kixi Magazine information about all type of emergencies, and he is a fella who always is about your safety. Jim Pollock has worked as an ambulance driver for many, many years. So we want to thank Jim Pollock with the AMR and making sure that we have information to pass along to you, and make sure that everything is going great. I'm Leslie Hayes. Thank you for listening, and stay tuned. There's more on the Kixi Sunday Morning Magazine.
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0: Sweet Anita Baker with Angel, wrapping up a 30-minute music mix on a classic soul Sunday morning. Stan the Man Branson with you as we salute the Jackson Music Awards Association. They're getting ready for their big weekend. It kicks off Friday, July 24th and ends Monday, July 27th. The City with Soul Awards is Saturday, July 26th at Dueling Hall. Then the 48th Annual Gospel Music Awards takes place at the Westin Hotel Ballroom on Sunday, July 26th. And then the granddaddy of them all, the 52nd Annual Jackson Music Awards, is Monday at the Jackson Convention Center Ballroom, downtown Jackson. If you need information on any of these, you can call 601-862-6629.
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0: It's a rain in the forecast today. Highs around 91. Tonight, lows near 73. 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
4: 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If you gotta fight, you gotta have a dog with you. 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And he gonna fight. He gonna fight to the end. And you know what he gonna try to do.

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4: Hollis Watkins. Before community organizing became a profession, it was simply neighbors refusing to accept injustice. A son of Summit, Mississippi, Hollis Watkins Muhammad, understood that lasting change wasn't built headline. It was built in church basements, living room, and school cafeteria. From the Student Nonviolent Coordinating Committee to the founding of Southern Echo, he spent more than five decades teaching ordinary people how to become extraordinary leaders. As the lead plaintiff in a landmark redistricting case, his work helped expand Black political representation across Mississippi. Because of Hollis Watkins Muhammad, generations of Mississippians discovered that democracy isn't something we inherit. It's something we build together.
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0: It's Denise Williams. It's gonna take a miracle, wrapping a full hour here on Kixie 107 Classic Soul Sunday Morning. 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
1: Girl, the old saying says good things come to those who wait. And I've been standing here waiting for a mighty long time to make you mad. Stop your weeping, stop your crying.

You know, darling, things just don't seem to be the same now that you are not here. I go to sleep at night, but I wake up in tears. But you see, now I know I made a big mistake when I ran your love away. But I was blind and I couldn't see that the problem wasn't you, it was me. I destroyed your love with my jealousy. But I never had anybody like you. I never had anybody to make me feel the way that you do. So I was just trying to hold on to my precious love. Now I've often heard that sorry is a sorry word. But right now it's the only word that I have that truly expresses how I feel inside. So darling, wherever you are, remember I love you. Come home.

0: It's the Commodores featuring Lionel Richie's Zoom. I'd like to fly away, wrapping another 30-minute music mix on a classic soul Sunday morning. Stand the man with you as we get set for the It's Iconic Tour, TLC Salt and Pepper with En Vogue, performing live at the Brandon Amphitheater in September. 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
0: A chance of rain today. Highs 91, lows tonight around 73. 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
9: In a world like today, it's a rare occasion to be able to see young mothers like the ones that were around when I grew up. 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
4: Jackson, Mississippi. 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

0: It's the Right Righteous Reverendo Al Green, and here I am. 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
3: 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I'm talking about that dog in them. You ever hear the expression? Like you ain't got that dog in you. If you gotta fight, you better have a dog with you. If you gotta fight, you gotta have a dog with you. Gotta have top dog with you. He got that dog in him. And he gonna fight. He gonna fight to the end. And you know what he gonna try to do.

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5: 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And Stan the Man taking you home and putting you to bed. 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
0: 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I drive a little red Volkswagen. 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I like all kind of sweets, cupcakes, crumpets, and things like that. This is why I can't help from noticing you. 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Lord have mercy. Am I holding you too tight? I'm sorry, excuse me. I ain't gonna get too close. When are you gonna tell me your name? Please tell me your name. I'm just gonna have to grab you and hold you a little closer, so I just got to. Lord have mercy.

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Perhaps we'll go in town, have a little bite to eat, and then maybe go and take in a little movie. And afterwards, I'll just drop you at the doorstep, give you a little kiss. Oh, I just, there's so many things that we can do if you just tell me your name. I'm not even married.

0: It's the late, great Otis Redding, and I've been loving you too long. Wrapping up another 30-minute music mix on a classic soul Sunday morning. Stan the Man Branson with you, reminding you that the Bluebell Ice Cream Safari returns to the Jackson Zoo this coming Saturday, July 11th, from 9 until noon. Admission $10 for ages 2 and up. If you need more information, you can call the zoo, 601-952-8776.
1: 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I'm John Morgan of Morgan & Morgan. 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
0: Chance of rain in the forecast today. Highs around 91. Tonight, lows near 73. 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
3: When you need somebody to help you, you want somebody with that dog in them. I'm talking about that dog in them. You ever hear the expression? Like you ain't got that dog in you. If you gotta fight, you better have a dog with you. If you gotta fight, you gotta have a dog with you. 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He got that dog in him. And he gonna fight. He gonna fight to the end. And you know what he gonna try to do.

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2: Today's unsung Mississippi hero is Annie Devine. In 1963, Annie Devine was teaching school in Canton when the Civil Rights Movement knocked on her door. As an educator and a mother, she organized Canton's first Freedom Day, challenging the registrar's refusal to register black voters. Though obstacles like literacy tests, Constitution interpretation tests all stood in her way, she studied and passed anyway. She kept fighting anyway. Her efforts led her to the House floor in Washington, resulting in her being one of the first three black women ever to do so, and demanded Congress investigate Mississippi's voting practices. Because of Annie Devine, Mississippi's voting practices became subject to congressional investigation and paved the way for more free and fair election practices in the Magnolia State.
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0: It's the Temptations Memories, wrapping a 30-minute music mix on a classic soul Sunday morning, hanging out with me, Stanley B. And for everybody in town, from out of town, we want you to enjoy your stay around the central Mississippi area. And if you're visiting Jackson, enjoy. 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All right. Hey, don't forget, the 833 Nation is presenting the 2026 Water and Gatorade Drive for Lanier High School football, basketball, volleyball, cheerleaders, cross country, and the band to try to keep them cool over the summer practices and things. So they're asking you to drop off your donations. 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Smith Gymnasium. If you need information, you can call 769-237-2863.
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0: D'Angelo Brown Sugar, wrapping up another full hour here on Kixie 107. That's going to wrap it up for me, SB. Just ahead of Lady V and much more, the best music. And don't forget, tomorrow morning, 5 until 9, the award-winning Steve Harvey Morning Show. As always, love your mother, trust your brother, and by all means, help somebody today. You'll feel better for it.
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0: $1,000 and I'll risk it all for you. Mm-hmm, I sure would. Good afternoon, everybody. Welcome aboard. Of course, you're hooking up with Lady V one more time, and I do hope you make me a part of your Sunday afternoon. I got that music you love from back in the day and today. All you have to do is just keep it here and continue to enjoy it. The music coming up on Sub-So, Kixie 107 FM.
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4: Taking a look at the soft-soaked Kixie Metro weather for Jackson and all of central Mississippi. Okay, we got a 50% chance of scattered thunderstorms on today. Highs on today in the low 90s. Soft-soaked Kixie 107 FM. 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

0: The full long word of yourself so favorite, Vic Allen and Country Girls Never Tell. They don't tell you nothing. I tell you, they never. But those city girls, let me tell you. I love it. Vic Allen, as we wrap it up for you on this Sunday afternoon with Lady V. You got a lot of folks on the highway, byways, trying to make it back to home. Please be careful out there. And for those of you that's hanging around, still enjoying yourself, please be safe. Please know that law enforcement is out. They're out there for your safety, good people. They're out there in full force. So please don't drink and drive. Buckle that seatbelt. Watch out for the other drivers. And just be safe and enjoy the music on Soft So Kicks A 107 FM.
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7: Today's unsung Mississippi hero is Dr. Flonzy Brown Wright. When the voter registrar told Flonzy Brown Wright she didn't know enough about the Constitution to register, she could have given up. Instead, she went home, studied the U.S. Constitution, came back, asked. A daughter of Mississippi soil, she became the state's first black woman elected to public office since Reconstruction when she won election commissioner on November the 5th, 1968 in Madison County. As election commissioner, she trained poll workers and challenged discrimination at every turn. Because of Dr. Flonzy Brown Wright, Mississippi knows that black women's political power is real and lasting. Today's unsung Mississippi hero, Dr. Flonzy Brown Wright.
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0: Tin Room as we wrap up 30 minutes of your soft soul favorites on the Sunday afternoon with Lady V, day after the 4th of July. Hopefully everybody survived it. And yeah, continue to be safe. Law enforcement will be out in full force during the weekend. Yes. And also just want to remind everybody, Jackson Southeastern Regional Association Black Rodeo will be on Saturday, July 11th at the Mississippi Coliseum for one night only. They're going to have nonstop action. They said, come on out, bring the kids, bring your friends to the Black Rodeo. Get your tickets at the Mississippi Coliseum box office or at Ticketmaster. Tailgating is permitted. All horse clubs and riding groups, hey, you're welcome as well. We got much more coming up. Keep continue to enjoy the music with who? Me, Lady V. On Soft Soul Kixie, 107 FM. 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
0: Taking a look at the Soft Soul Kixie Metro weather for Jackson and all of central Mississippi. Don't forget now, weatherman says isolated scatter showers. We're looking at 50% chance of it on today. Highs on today in the low 90s. On tonight, lows in the low to mid 70s. 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
9: 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I'm not going to say I told you so, but I will encourage you one more time to dial #250, say micro, and switch to a 5-star American wireless company that won't let you down. 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
0: For 250 years, the story of America has been shaped by ordinary people who accomplished extraordinary things. We salute unsung Mississippi heroes.
10: While history often remembers presidents, generals, and famous celebrities, countless others quietly changed the course of our nation through courage, conviction, and service. 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Generations of Mississippians have defended democracy, expanded opportunity, challenged injustice, built stronger communities, and transformed our nation. To commemorate America's 250th anniversary, we proudly honor unsung heroes of Mississippi, the individuals whose lives remind us that history is not only written by those in position of power, but also by those with the courage to stand up for what is right. We will share the stories of these remarkable Mississippians whose legacy continues to inspire our state and our nation. This is how we celebrate America's 250th by honoring the unsung heroes of Mississippi.
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0: There you have it. Mike Clark Jr. Keep Steppin' was the name of the song. And, of course, Sunday afternoon, hanging out with Lady V. Please be safe. Please be safe out there. You'd have made it this far without anything happening to you. Slow it down, taking your time, getting where you gotta go. Hey, don't forget, Jackson Music Awards on its way, coming up on Monday, July 27th. It's going to be at the Jackson Convention Center Ballroom. It's the 52nd annual Jackson Music Awards. Wow. They're going to have a lot of acts there, a lot of Southern Soul, and just a lot of acts like O.B. Buchanan. They're going to have Tina P., Portia P., Big Bo. Just a lot of folks. I hate calling out names because I'm going to miss somebody, and I hate doing that. But they got a lot of acts that will be there. I'm pretty sure you're going to enjoy it. It's the 52nd annual Jackson Music Awards. We got much more coming up. Continue to enjoy the music. Hanging out with Lady V. I did say Lady V. Welcome home on Soft Soul Kixie 107 FM. 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

0: As we wrap it up for you on this Sunday afternoon with Lady V, don't forget we're looking at maybe 50% chance of isolated scattered showers. Keep that in mind. May not even hit your area, but then again, it could. Hey, listen, Bluebell annual fundraiser Ice Cream Safari will be next Saturday, July 11th, 9 a.m. until 12 p.m. They say come on out and support this event. 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And yeah, just come on out, especially if you enjoy delicious Bluebell ice cream. Oh, you're going to get all that. Oh, Lord, you're going to get your taste of ice cream. That's coming up next Saturday. Yeah, the music you love continues. 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
0: Taking a look at the Soft Soul Kixie Metro weather for Jackson and all of central Mississippi. Hey, don't forget now, weatherman says we're looking at maybe, 50% chance of scattered thunderstorms on today. Highs on today in the low 90s, and on tonight, lows in the low to mid 70s. 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
1: I'm sure gonna try, Urban Mystic. Gonna try. Yes, I am. Good Day was the name of the song. Hopefully you've had that. Good day as you wind down. And please be safe. I can't say that enough. Law enforcement out in full force, but they're out there for your safety. So slow it down. Taking your time. Getting where you gotta go. And keep it here with us for the best music. 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
8: 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I'm John Morgan of Morgan & Morgan. 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Morgan means more.
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0: That's Kayla Brianna, Energy, and that's wrapping it up for Lady V on the Sunday afternoon. Don't forget Rob J coming in at 4. Hey, just want to remind you, everybody, don't forget TLC, Salt and Pepper, and In Vogue on their way to the Brandon Amphitheater coming up September 27th. 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
0: Taking a look at the so-so Kixie Metro weather for Jackson and all of central Mississippi. Hey, listen, don't forget, now weatherman says we're looking at scattered thunderstorms on today. 50% chance of it. Highs on today in the low 90s. And on tonight, lows in the low to mid 70s. You got the best of today's OMB.

0: on the Sunday evening with Lady V. You know, that's a wrap for me, right? Yeah, you do. I got to get up out of here. And for those of you that's hitting the highway on your way back home, I hope you had a safe, enjoyable stay. And, you know, take your time getting back to the house. Let's slow it down. You know, we want everybody to continue to enjoy their best life. Yes. Yeah, so slow it down, taking your time and be safe. Parents, check on your kids. Make sure they are where they are supposed to be, doing the right things. We got to get control of our babies, dear Lord. Please be careful out there. Be aware of your surroundings. And yeah, cameras are everywhere. Okay, remember. I got to go. I got to get up out of here. But before I go, I'm thanking you. I got to always thank you for sharing your time with me, because I do realize you really, really just did not have to do it. We're going to try to hook it up come what? Tomorrow morning. Yeah, we're going to see if we can do it all over again. So please join me now, because you never know. I mean, you never, ever know. I just might do it just a little bit better.
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0: Bruno Mars wrapping up a 30-minute music mix on this Sunday afternoon. Thanks so much for listening to KIXX 107. Remember now, this coming weekend, the Ice Cream Safari at the Jackson Zoo. Admission is $10, and that's from 9 a.m. until 12 noon. Your weather forecast, and they got some old-school classics coming up for you from Bobby Caldwell and Cupid here on KIXX.
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9: There is a 70% chance of rain today. Otherwise, highs 89 degrees. May cool things off just a little bit this afternoon. We're Soft Soul. 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

last day on this earth. It will be unexpected and without warning. Each year, 250,000 people will die from medical malpractice, the third leading cause of death in America. 43,000 will die in a car or truck crash. 6,000 will die working on the job. I'm John Morgan of Morgan & Morgan, and we represent many of these families. 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Death is bad enough. 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

0: And Cupid wraps up a full hour of your favorite hits right here on Soft Soul Kixie 107. Weeknights, tune in to Stan the Man Branson and the Perfect Album Side. I was about to say the Drive It by Stanley, driving it late at night. But at night, 9 o'clock nights, weeknights, it's Kixie 107's Perfect Album Side. Be sure to check it out. 30 minutes of your favorite hits coming up after the break. 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
1: 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We salute unsung Mississippi heroes.
2: Today's unsung Mississippi hero is Amir Badat. Democracy endures because there are people willing to defend it when it is under attack. As a civil rights attorney, Amir Badat has dedicated his career to protecting the promise of equal justice across the South. As founding partner of Badat Legal and Southern States Director and Senior Advisor at Fair Fight, he has led landmark litigation to safeguard voting rights, challenge racial discrimination, and protect democratic representation. From successfully challenging Mississippi's HB 1020 and the state's anti-DEI law to securing victories in voting rights and redistricting cases, Amir's work reflects his belief that the future of American democracy will be shaped in the South. Because of Amir Badat, communities across the South are better equipped to protect their rights, strengthen their voices, and defend our democracy.
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0: That's 30 minutes of your favorite hits on this Sunday evening with Rob J here on Soft Soul Kixi 107 FM. Remember now, it's the biggest event of the year, the 52nd Annual Jackson Music Awards, Monday, July 27th, and the theme this year is For the Love of Music. Coming out to the Jackson Convention Center Ballroom, the show will begin promptly at 6 p.m. Your weather forecast, and I have some old school coming up for you from Patti LaBelle after the break.
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0: 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We salute unsung Mississippi heroes.
8: Today's unsung Mississippi hero is Jeribu Hill. Every movement needs someone willing to stand where justice and courage meet. A native of Greenville, Mississippi, attorney Jeribu Hill has done exactly that for nearly three decades. As the founder of the Mississippi Workers Center for Human Rights, she didn't just practice law. She walked alongside low-wage workers, transforming exploitation into opportunity and silence into collective power. Through courtrooms and classrooms and community meetings, she has shown that the dignity of work is inseparable from the dignity of people. Because of Jeribu Hill, low-wage workers have organized their own power.
0: Today's unsung Mississippi hero is brought to you by the Southern Poverty Law Center, the City of Jackson, and Kixie 107 FM.

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1: I know. There's a lot going on. I'm going to need to sit down for a minute.

0: 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Hey, stay with me now. We got your weather forecast coming up for you and some Stephanie Mills and Mike Clark Jr. here on Kixi.
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2: 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You ever hear the expression? 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If you gotta fight, you gotta have a dog with you. Gotta have Top Dog with you. He got that dog in him. And he gonna fight. He gonna fight to the end. And you know what he gonna try to do.

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2: All right, your weather forecast, cloudy tonight. Overnight lows around 74 degrees. Highs tomorrow around 88 because we have some rain in the forecast on tomorrow. We're Kixie 107 and we continue. Good evening.
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10: Dang, I forgot the wakeboard. How am I supposed to enjoy myself without my favorite water activity? I mean, sure, we could still go tubing, fishing, or even just relax on a floaty, but without the wakeboard, what's the point?
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0: That wraps up a full hour of your favorite hits here on this Sunday night with Rob J on Soft Soul Kixie 107 FM. Again, I'd like to commend Antonio Pope for bringing a restaurant back to Jackson, opening up the old Annie Mae's Cafe on Freedom Corner. It is now Steamers. It is now Steamers. And, man, he is to be commended. I don't know if anybody on the city council has commended him for doing this. You got all these businesses leaving. Piccadilly just shut down. Mazio's leaving. And now you got a guy bringing a restaurant not only to Jackson, but in the heart of Jackson on Maker Evers and Martin Luther King Drive, right at Freedom Corner. So I want to commend him. So stop by and patronize Steamers on Freedom Corner. All right, back in a moment. Stay with me.
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